0: A service of Metro Broadcast. Now the news.
1: Saudi Arabia's foreign minister spoke with his Iranian counterpart about the recent escalation of the regional conflict and efforts to lower tensions, the Saudi state news agency reported on Sunday. The officials first publicly reported contact since Iran-aligned Houthis intensified strikes on the kingdom. Iran's foreign minister said Tehran is ready to provide any assistance to facilitate dialogue between Saudi Arabia and Yemen, according to a post on the minister's Telegram account. Yemen's Houthis have struck Saudi Arabia several times in the past week, including an attack on Riyadh's international airport on Saturday that killed 13 people and wounded more than 300. It was the deadliest in the kingdom in more than a decade. Ukrainian President Volodymyr Zelensky said he was waiting for the details of an energy ceasefire with Russia, announced by U.S. President Donald Trump on Sunday, but that Ukraine supported such an agreement. Zelensky also said that Russian forces were maintaining their attacks on Ukrainian energy targets, regardless of Trump's announcement. Ukraine supports the ceasefire, and it is important that Russia supports it as well. We are awaiting details from the American side, Zelensky said in a post on the Telegram app. He noted that he had discussed Trump's announcement with NATO Secretary General Mark Rutte and Canadian Prime Minister Mark Carney, together with Finnish President Alex Stubb. For our part, Ukraine always fully supports steps towards de-escalation, the protection of lives, and the decisions needed to end the war and guarantee lasting peace, Zelensky added. Speaking later in his nightly video address, Zelensky said Russian forces were still launching air attacks on energy infrastructure, including a strike on a joint heating and power plant in Kharkiv, Ukraine's second largest city. With Brazil's polarized presidential election entering its final stretch, candidates rallied supporters and politicians on Sunday in Sao Paulo, the nation's largest state capital, ahead of the October 25th runoff. Conservative Senator Flavio Bolsonaro, who led the first round on October 4th with 47% of the vote, met with re-elected Sao Paulo Governor Tarcísio de Freitas. Building on his early post-election momentum, Bolsonaro focused his Sunday campaign efforts on securing political backing by meeting with mayors and city councilors. Meanwhile, incumbent President Luiz Inácio Lula da Silva, who trailed by 2 percentage points in the initial vote, headlined a major rally on Avenida Paulista. Speaking to reporters before taking the stage, the leftist leader promised to redouble efforts on public safety, a top worry for voters. A local bakery brand has apologized and promised a review after parents complained of chaotic arrangements at a world record attempt for the largest sandwich making session, which involved more than 700 students from 100 primary schools. Garden held the event at SKH Tangshukin Secondary School in Wanchai yesterday. Students wore black and white check aprons and had 30 minutes to make sandwiches. Complaints emerged online about chaos, including no separation of entrances and exits, and that the event overrunning for nearly an hour. Parents rushing to collect their children pulled at the hall door, causing the handle to break. Video showed debris covering the floor after the event. Some parents said staff used a quiet megaphone to call parents and began leading students numbered 1 to 50 out, prompting those at the back to push forward. The poster described the situation as dangerous, saying it was lucky most parents stayed calm and no one was trampled. Garden confirmed that at the end of the event, due to large crowd and long waiting time, some parents became chaotic and pushed, causing the door handle to fall off. Staff immediately controlled the situation and no one was injured.
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1: Weather-wise in Hong Kong, it's going to be fine, dry as well, and hot during the day, with a high of about 31 degrees in the urban areas and a couple of degrees higher

0: feel drowsy and slow after taking drugs? Then don't drive, or the consequences might be grave. The new law against drug driving is now in effect. The police may require drivers to undergo preliminary drug tests and provide blood and urine specimens. Driving under the influence of any drug is an offence. Always seek advice from healthcare professionals if you are not sure whether the drug you take may impair driving.
1: Some construction workers are casual about safety, especially when jobs seem simple. If workers don't take enough safety measures for work above ground, such as doing simple work on a roof, a balcony, or stairs, they could fall and get injured or even die. Employers and workers must follow occupational health and safety laws and take adequate safety measures, such as using working platforms and applying suitable fall prevention measures. Remember, taking work above ground lightly can put your life at risk.
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1: Weather-wise in Hong Kong, it's going to be fine, dry as well, and hot during the day, with a high of about 31 degrees in the urban areas and a couple of degrees higher in the new territories. Currently, it's 27 and the humidity is 78%. The outlook, still fine and dry tomorrow. Hot during the day, temperatures differences between day and night will be rather large over inland areas. Expect windier conditions with sunny periods in the following couple of days. 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
2: Since there's conflict in every romantic relationship, learning to fight fair just might be the most important lesson any couple can master.
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2: You know, there's a real difference between healthy and unhealthy combat in marriage, and everything depends on the way disagreements are handled. In an unstable marriage, hostility is usually meant to hurt, and it's often directed at the soft underbelly of the partner's ego, with comments like, "You never do anything right," and "Why did I marry you in the first place?" and "I think you're getting more like your mother every day." These words strike at the very heart of a mate's self-worth. On the other hand, healthy conflict remains centered on the immediate problem at hand. For example, "It upsets me when you don't tell me you'll be late for dinner," or "I was embarrassed when you made me look foolish at the party last night." Can you hear the difference? Even though the subject matter might be equally emotional and tense, the focus is on the specific problem in the relationship and not on what you perceive as a basic personality defect of your mate. When couples learn this important distinction, they have the freedom to disagree and work through conflicts with their dignity still intact.
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0: 就够，陪我去漂流，一百怪兽。
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2: India's Gen Z-led cockroach Janata Party, or CJP, has vowed to continue its protest seeking the resignation of top election officials even as the nation's capital sees demonstrations for the second day. Britain's Prime Minister Andy Burnham has said Russia did interfere with the Brexit referendum and warned that similar activities were taking place in France and Germany.Nepali authorities urge

0: villagers on Sunday to move to safer places after a massive flood in a river in the central part of the country swept away several houses and infrastructure, but there were no reports of any casualties. And Pakistan placed a northern province under emergency rule on Sunday, the president's office said, following anti-government demonstrations by supporters of jailed former Prime Minister Imran Khan and militant violence in the northwest. Those are the headlines. More news at the top of the hour.
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2: 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Keep the fire burning.

0: The APEC Finance Ministers Meeting will be held in the Hong Kong SAR for the first time this October. 21 APEC economies will discuss global and regional macroeconomics, fiscal policy that supports households, digital infrastructure financing, financial access and opportunity for all, young financial talent exchanges, and related issues. Hong Kong will showcase its unique strengths to the world, enhance its status as an international financial center, and deepen Asia-Pacific cooperation. Hong Kong's five-year plan is announced. We will drive the transformation of the service sector, pooling global innovation resources and talent. Leverage the edge as a common law jurisdiction to develop a hub for legal talent and a global capital of mediation. Enhance IP protection regime. Nurture arts and culture industries. Develop sports for the people, elites, and industry.
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1: Weather-wise in Hong Kong, it's going to be fine, dry as well, and hot during the day, with a high of about 31 degrees in the urban areas and a couple of degrees higher in the new territories. Currently, it's 27 and the humidity is 78%. The outlook, still fine and dry tomorrow. Hot during the day, temperatures differences between day and night will be rather large over inland areas. Expect windier conditions with sunny periods in the following couple of days. 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
0: Every Saturday from 8 to 10 p.m., join DJ McCurves on Sabado Nights Tunog Pinoy. 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
1: Britain's Prime Minister Andy Burnham said Russia did interfere with the Brexit referendum and warned that similar activities were taking place in France and Germany. The Prime Minister told the Rest Is Politics podcast that upon arriving in Downing Street, he had asked about possible Russian interference in the 2016 vote, adding, "I've had the clear answer that yes, there was. I think we've been too much on the back foot on that, actually, and we haven't informed people sufficiently about the extent to which people are

0: seeking to disrupt the political process from overseas, he added. Burnham did not provide further details about the type or extent of Moscow's activity during the Brexit referendum. Britain Unbound, a pro-Brexit campaign group, said Burnham's comments were another crude attempt to undermine the legitimacy of the decision that British people made in 2016. It said the foreign interference in UK elections was obviously unacceptable, but added, there is no good reason to believe that Russian intervention influenced the outcome of the referendum in 2016. India's Gen Z-led cockroach Janata Party, or CJP, has vowed to continue its protest, seeking the resignation of top election officials even as the nation's capital sees demonstrations for a second day, with thousands of security personnel deployed and roads barricaded. Abhijit Jipki, who began the movement in May after India's Chief Justice likened some jobless young people to cockroaches, and other leaders were arrested on arrival in Delhi on Saturday. They were freed on Sunday. Dipke said that CJP will neither back down nor be intimidated in his first comments after his release. Media reports said 7,000 protesters were detained and released on Saturday and hundreds detained on Sunday. CJP, which is not registered as a political party in India, is seeking electoral reforms just months before crucial state elections. Nepali authorities urged villagers on Sunday to move to safer places after a massive flood in a river in the central part of the country swept away several houses and infrastructure, but there were no reports of any casualties. The dry landslide in Chumnubri village in Gurkha district, about 100 kilometers west of Kathmandu, blocked the Budhi Gandaki River, leading to downstream flooding, authorities said. The Budhi Gandaki is a tributary of the Trishuli River. Downstream from another tributary where a glacier collapse caused a catastrophic flood in August that killed 1,457 people and thousands still missing. We have asked villagers living along the riverbanks downstream to evacuate and remain safe. This according to Damendra Kumar Mishra, the Gurkhas district's most senior bureaucrat. Mishra said about a dozen houses and two suspension bridges had been swept away, and a hydroelectric project was damaged by the flood. Hong Kong Customs arrested a 28-year-old Malaysian woman at Hong Kong International Airport on Sunday after seizing about 15 kilograms of suspected ketamine with an estimated market value of about 5.4 million Hong Kong dollars. The woman arrived from Paris via Taipei. During customs clearance, officers found the suspected ketamine concealed in coffee powder packages inside her check-in suitcase. The investigation is ongoing. Customs remind the public that drug trafficking carries a maximum penalty of 5 million Hong Kong dollars and life imprisonment.
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0: Weather-wise in Hong Kong, it's going to be fine, dry as well, and hot during the day, with a high of about 31 degrees in the urban areas and a couple of degrees higher in the new territories. Currently, it's 27 and the humidity is 78%. The outlook, still fine and dry tomorrow. Hot during the day, temperatures differences between day and night will be rather large over inland areas. Expect windier conditions with sunny periods in the following couple of days. 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

0: loose, deformed, or corroded hinges and screws in an aluminium window may cause the window to dislodge and fall, causing injury or death to people and damage to property. If your windows are loose or too tight to open, ask a qualified person to inspect and repair them at once, according to the standards and procedures set by the building's department. Don't hang clothes or objects on window sashes. 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

0: Firing practice will be carried out at Sanwai and Tailing Range in Fanling today from 8 a.m. to 9 p.m. During daytime practice, red flags will be hung at proper places around the firing range. During night practice, red lights will be hung along the boundary of the range. For safety reasons, members of the public are warned to refrain from entering the firing areas within the period of firing.
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2: Weather-wise in Hong Kong, it's going to be fine, dry as well, and hot during the day, with a high of about 31 degrees in the urban areas and a couple of degrees higher in the new territories. Currently, it's 27 and the humidity is 78%. The outlook, still fine and dry tomorrow. Hot during the day, temperature differences between day and night will be rather large over inland areas. Expect windier conditions with sunny periods in the following couple of days. 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
1: India's Gen Z-led cockroach Janata Party, or CJP, has vowed to continue its protest seeking the resignation of top election officials even as the nation's capital sees demonstrations for the second day. Britain's Prime Minister Andy Burnham has said Russia did interfere with a Brexit referendum and warned that similar activities were taking place in France and Germany. Nepali authorities urged villagers on Sunday to move to safer places after a massive flood in a river in the central part of the country swept away several houses and infrastructure, but there were no reports of any casualties. And Pakistan placed a northern province under emergency rule on Sunday, the president's office said, following anti-government demonstrations by supporters of jailed former Prime Minister Imran Khan and militant violence in the northwest. Those are the headlines. More news at the top of the hour.

0: Hong Kong's five-year plan is announced. We will develop a high-end R&D, advanced manufacturing, and modern services industry chain in the Greater Bay Area, develop cross-boundary railway projects and the interconnectivity of computing infrastructure, promote the mutual recognition of qualifications, facilitate cross-boundary flow of factors, enhance talent cultivation and exchanges, and cross-boundary health and elderly services, deepen regional cooperation with mainland cities, closely involve in the Belt and Road Initiative.
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1: Weather-wise in Hong Kong, it's going to be fine, dry as well, and hot during the day, with a high of about 31 degrees in the urban areas and a couple of degrees higher in the new territories. Currently, it's 27 and the humidity is 78%. The outlook, still fine and dry tomorrow. Hot during the day, temperatures differences between day and night will be rather large over inland areas. Expect windier conditions with sunny periods in the following couple of days. 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
1: Britain's Prime Minister Andy Burnham said Russia did interfere with the Brexit referendum and warned that similar activities were taking place in France and Germany. The Prime Minister told the Rest is Politics podcast that upon arriving in Downing Street, he had asked about possible Russian interference in the 2016 vote, adding, "I've had the clear answer that yes, there was. I think we've been too much on the back foot on that, actually, and we haven't informed people sufficiently about the extent to which people are seeking to disrupt the political process from overseas," he added. Burnham did not provide further details about the type or extent of Moscow's activity during the Brexit referendum. Britain Unbound, a pro-Brexit campaign group, said Burnham's comments were another crude attempt to undermine the legitimacy of the decision that British people made in 2016. It said the foreign interference in UK elections was obviously unacceptable, but added, "There is no good reason to believe that Russian intervention influenced the outcome of the referendum in 2016.

0: India's Gen Z-led cockroach Janata Party, or CJP, has vowed to continue its protest, seeking the resignation of top election officials even as the nation's capital ceased demonstrations for a second day, with thousands of security personnel deployed and roads barricaded. Abhijit Jipki, who began the movement in May after India's Chief Justice likened some jobless young people to cockroaches, and other leaders were arrested on arrival in Delhi on Saturday. They were freed on Sunday. Jipki said that CJP will neither back down nor be intimidated in his first comments after his release. Media reports said 7,000 protesters were detained and released on Saturday and hundreds detained on Sunday. CJP, which is not registered as a political party in India, is seeking electoral reforms just months before crucial state elections. Nepali authorities urge villagers on Sunday to move to safer places after a massive flood in a river in the central part of the country swept away several houses and infrastructure, but there were no reports of any casualties. The dry landslide in Chumnubri village in Gurkha district, about 100 kilometers west of Kathmandu, blocked the Budhi Gandaki River, leading to downstream flooding, authorities said. The Budhi Gandaki is a tributary of the Trishuli River. Downstream from another tributary where a glacier collapse caused a catastrophic flood in August that killed 1,457 people and thousands still missing. We have asked villagers living along the riverbanks downstream to evacuate and remain safe. This according to Damendra Kumar Mishra, the Gurkhas district's most senior bureaucrat. Mishra said about a dozen houses and two suspension bridges had been swept away, and a hydroelectric project was damaged by the flood. Hong Kong Customs arrested a 28-year-old Malaysian woman at Hong Kong International Airport on Sunday after seizing about 15 kilograms of suspected ketamine with an estimated market value of about 5.4 million Hong Kong dollars. The woman arrived from Paris via Taipei. During customs clearance, officers found the suspected ketamine concealed in coffee powder packages inside her check-in suitcase. The investigation is ongoing. Customs remind the public that drug trafficking carries a maximum penalty of 5 million Hong Kong dollars and life imprisonment.
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0: Weather-wise in Hong Kong, it's going to be fine, dry as well, and hot during the day, with a high of about 31 degrees in the urban areas and a couple of degrees higher in the new territories. Currently, it's 27 and the humidity is 78%. The outlook, still fine and dry tomorrow. Hot during the day, temperatures differences between day and night will be rather large over inland areas. Expect windier conditions with sunny periods in the following couple of days. 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
1: Weather-wise in Hong Kong, it's going to be fine, dry as well, and hot during the day, with a high of about 31 degrees in the urban areas and a couple of degrees higher in the new territories. Currently, it's 27 and the humidity is 78%. The outlook, still fine and dry tomorrow. Hot during the day, temperatures differences between day and night will be rather large over inland areas. Expect windier conditions with sunny periods in the following couple of days. That's your weather from your radio, Metro Plus, your connect.
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3: We've all experienced the negative effects of sleep deprivation, the fatigue, moodiness, and inability to concentrate. But chronic sleeplessness can also seriously increase your risk for heart disease, diabetes, and stroke. A recent study published in the European Heart Journal found a 48% greater chance of developing or dying from heart disease among people who sleep less than 6 hours a night and have disturbed sleep. Meanwhile, the chance for stroke increased by 15% among this group. The researchers who analyzed data collected from almost 500,000 people in 8 countries, including the U.S., suggest that the modern late-night, early-morning lifestyle is partially to blame for rising rates of heart disease. And based on polls by the National Sleep Foundation, using devices like computers, TVs, and cell phones can contribute to difficulties in falling and staying asleep. Studies indicate that staring at screens of artificial light increases alertness, and many people, especially kids, report being woken up by their cell phones after they've fallen asleep. In addition to heart disease and stroke, insufficient sleep has been linked to an increased risk for diabetes and child obesity, both for different reasons. It seems that sleep duration and quality help the body to produce hemoglobin A1C, which aids blood sugar control. When this blood cell protein is deficient, it can contribute to the onset of diabetes. Sleep is also essential for brain development, and researchers hypothesize that when children don't get enough sleep, it may blunt the development of the part of the brain called the hypothalamus, which regulates appetite and energy expenditure. As a result, children become more likely to overeat and less likely to burn off the excess calories. And of course, when obesity rates rise, so do the rates of diabetes and cardiovascular disease. To be as healthy as you can be, it's absolutely essential to find ways to become more physically active and eat more healthy foods. But don't forget that getting enough sleep is just as important. If you have trouble getting to sleep or staying asleep at night, you should cut back on caffeine and alcohol, especially before bed, and avoid stimulating activities, which include watching TV and using the computer. If your problems persist, talk to your family physician.
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1: India's Gen Z-led cockroach Janata Party, or CJP, has vowed to continue its protest seeking the resignation of top election officials even as the nation's capital ceased demonstrations for the second day. Britain's Prime Minister Andy Burnham has said Russia did interfere with a Brexit referendum and warned that similar activities were taking place in France and Germany. Nepali authorities urged villagers on Sunday to move to safer places after a massive flood in a river in the central part of the country swept away several houses and infrastructure, but there were no reports of any casualties. And Pakistan placed a northern province under emergency rule on Sunday, the president's office said, following anti-government demonstrations by supporters of jailed former Prime Minister Imran Khan and militant violence in the northwest. Those are the headlines. More news at the top of the hour.
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0: The Election Committee is a key part of the Hong Kong SAR's electoral system. It comprises accomplished members from different fields with important functions like nominating candidates and voting in chief executive elections. The Election Committee subsector ordinary elections will be held on November 22nd, with nomination period from October 7th to 20th. To ensure one country, two systems and Hong Kong sustained stability, eligible persons are called to participate and nominate.
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1: Weather-wise in Hong Kong, it's going to be fine, dry as well, and hot during the day, with a high of about 31 degrees in the urban areas and a couple of degrees higher in the new territories. Currently, it's 27 and the humidity is 78%. The outlook, still fine and dry tomorrow. Hot during the day, temperatures differences between day and night will be rather large over inland areas. Expect windier conditions with sunny periods in the following couple of days. 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
1: Pakistan placed a northern province under emergency rule on Sunday, the president's office said, following anti-government demonstrations by supporters of the jailed former Prime Minister Imran Khan and militant violence in the northwest. Thousands of Khan supporters have been marching to Khyber Pakhtunkhwa province to demand his release and airing anti-government criticism fueled by harsh economic conditions. Shortly after the measures were announced, a lawmaker from Khan's Pakistan Tehreek-e-Insaf PTI party, Junaid Akbar, said on X that the province's chief minister, Sohail Afridi, had been arrested along with the provincial president. The government spokesperson did not immediately respond to requests for comment on the PTI provincial leader detentions. The country's law minister confirmed the provincial government had been disbanded, saying at a news conference that incidents of militancy had increased during its tenure. Ukrainian President Volodymyr Zelensky said he was waiting for the details of an energy ceasefire with Russia, announced by U.S. President Donald Trump on Sunday, but that Ukraine supported such an agreement. Zelensky also said that Russian forces were maintaining their attacks on Ukrainian energy targets, regardless of Trump's announcement. Ukraine supports the ceasefire, and it is important that Russia supports it as well. We are awaiting details from the American side, Zelensky said in a post on the Telegram app. He noted that he had discussed Trump's announcement with NATO Secretary General Mark Rutte and Canadian Prime Minister Mark Carney, together with Finnish President Alex Stubb. For our part, Ukraine always fully supports steps towards de-escalation, the protection of lives, and the decisions needed to end the war and guarantee lasting peace, Zelensky added. Speaking later in his nightly video,

0: video address, Zelensky said Russian forces were still launching air attacks on energy infrastructure, including a strike on a joint heating and power plant in Kharkiv, Ukraine's second largest city. With Brazil's polarized presidential election entering its final stretch, candidates rallied supporters and politicians on Sunday in Sao Paulo, the nation's largest state capital, ahead of the October 25th runoff. Conservative Senator Flavio Bolsonaro, who led the first round on October 4th with 47% of the vote, met with re-elected Sao Paulo Governor Tarcísio de Freitas. Building on his early post-election momentum, Bolsonaro focused his Sunday campaign efforts on securing political backing by meeting with mayors and city councilors. Meanwhile, incumbent President Luiz Inácio Lula da Silva, who trailed by 2 percentage points in the initial vote, headlined a major rally on Avenida Paulista. Speaking to reporters before taking the stage, the leftist leader promised to redouble efforts on public safety, a top worry for voters. India's Gen Z-led cockroach Janata Party, or CJP, has vowed to continue its protest, seeking the resignation of top election officials even as the nation's capital sees demonstrations for a second day, with thousands of security personnel deployed and roads barricaded. Abhijit Jipki, who began the movement in May after India's Chief Justice likened some jobless young people to cockroaches, and other leaders were arrested on arrival in Delhi on Saturday. They were freed on Sunday. Dipki said that CJP will neither back down nor be intimidated in his first comments after his release. Media reports said 7,000 protesters were detained and released on Saturday and hundreds detained on Sunday. CJP, which is not registered as a political party in India, is seeking electoral reforms just months before crucial state elections.
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0: Weather-wise in Hong Kong, it's going to be fine, dry as well, and hot during the day, with a high of about 31 degrees in the urban areas and a couple of degrees higher in the new territories. Currently, it's 27 and the humidity is 78%. The outlook, still fine and dry tomorrow. Hot during the day, temperature differences between day and night will be rather large over inland areas. Expect windier conditions with sunny periods in the following couple of days. 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

0: Firing practice will be carried out at the Qingshan firing range today from 8 a.m. to 9 p.m. During daytime practice, red flags will be hung at proper places around the firing range. During night practice, red lights will be hung around the boundary of the range. For safety reasons, members of the public are warned to refrain from entering the firing areas within the period of firing.
1: Join Brother Bruce every Sunday from 7:30 to 9 p.m. for Prison Visitation on the Air, a dedicated praise and worship for the brothers and sisters in the Hong Kong Correctional Facilities, followed by the Hour of Love from 9 to 10 p.m. Remember, every Sunday with Brother Bruce from 7:30 to 10 p.m. Prison Visitation on the Air, followed by the Hour of Love, right here on Metro Plus, your 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

0: Hong Kong's first five-year plan and the 2026 policy address have been announced.
1: The five-year plan is a blueprint for development, proactively aligning with the national 15 five-year plan. The policy address is an annual implementation roadmap outlining key measures for each year.
0: Hong Kong will boost its international advantages, expedite development of the northern metropolis, and improve people's livelihood.
1: A strategic vision for a bright new era, driving reform and boosting development, unleashing opportunities and enhancing livelihood.
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1: Britain's Prime Minister Andy Burnham said Russia did interfere with the Brexit referendum and warned that similar activities were taking place in France and Germany. The Prime Minister told the Rest is Politics podcast that upon arriving in Downing Street, he had asked about possible Russian interference in the 2016 vote, adding, "I've had the clear answer that yes, there was. I think we've been too much on the back foot on that, actually, and we haven't informed people sufficiently about the extent to which people are seeking to disrupt the political process from overseas," he added. Burnham did not provide further details about the type or extent of Moscow's activity during the Brexit referendum. Britain Unbound, a pro-Brexit campaign group, said Burnham's comments were another crude attempt to undermine the legitimacy of the decision that British people made in 2016. It said the foreign interference in UK elections was obviously unacceptable, but added, "There is no good reason to believe that Russian intervention influenced the outcome of the referendum in 2016. Ukrainian President Volodymyr Zelensky said he was waiting for the details of an energy ceasefire with Russia, announced by U.S. President Donald Trump on Sunday, but that Ukraine supported such an agreement. Zelensky also said that Russian forces were maintaining their attacks on Ukrainian energy targets, regardless of Trump's announcement. "Ukraine supports the ceasefire, and it is important that Russia supports it as well. We are awaiting details from the American side," Zelensky said in a post on the Telegram app. He noted that he had discussed Trump's announcement with NATO Secretary General Mark Rutte and Canadian Prime Minister Mark Carney, together with Finnish President Alex Stubb. "For our part, Ukraine always fully supports steps towards de-escalation, the protection of lives, and the decisions needed to end the war and guarantee lasting peace," Zelensky added. Speaking later in his nightly video address, Zelensky said Russian forces were still launching air attacks on energy infrastructure, including a strike on a joint heating and power plant in Kharkiv, Ukraine's second largest city. Saudi Arabia's foreign minister spoke with his Iranian counterpart about the recent escalation of the regional conflict and efforts to lower tensions, the Saudi state news agency reported on Sunday. The official's first

publicly reported contact since Iran-aligned Houthis intensified strikes on the kingdom. Iran's foreign minister said Tehran is ready to provide any assistance to facilitate dialogue between Saudi Arabia and Yemen, according to a post on the minister's Telegram account. Yemen's Houthis have struck Saudi Arabia several times in the past week, including an attack on Riyadh's international airport on Saturday that killed 13 people and wounded more than 300. It was the deadliest in the kingdom in more than a decade. With Brazil's polarized presidential election entering its final stretch, candidates rallied supporters and politicians on Sunday in Sao Paulo, the nation's largest state capital, ahead of the October 25th runoff. Conservative Senator Flavio Bolsonaro, who led the first round on October 4th with 47% of the vote, met with re-elected Sao Paulo Governor Tarcísio de Freitas. Building on his early post-election momentum, Bolsonaro focused his Sunday campaign efforts on securing political backing by meeting with mayors and city councilors. Meanwhile, incumbent President Luiz Inácio Lula da Silva, who trailed by 2 percentage points in the initial vote, headlined a major rally on Avenida Paulista. Speaking to reporters before taking the stage, the leftist leader promised to redouble efforts on public safety, a top worry for voters. India's Gen Z-led cockroach Janata Party, or CJP, has vowed to continue its protest, seeking the resignation of top election officials even as the nation's capital ceased demonstrations for a second day, with thousands of security personnel deployed and roads barricaded. Abhijit Jipki, who began the movement in May after India's Chief Justice likened some jobless young people to cockroaches, and other leaders were arrested on arrival in Delhi on Saturday. They were freed on Sunday. Dipki said that CJP will neither back down nor be intimidated in his first comments after his release. Media reports said 7,000 protesters were detained and released on Saturday and hundreds detained on Sunday. CJP, which is not registered as a political party in India, is seeking electoral reforms just months before crucial state elections. Hong Kong Customs arrested a 28-year-old Malaysian woman at Hong Kong International Airport on Sunday after seizing about 15 kilograms of suspected ketamine with an estimated market value of about 5.4 million Hong Kong dollars. The woman arrived from Paris via Taipei. During customs clearance, officers found the suspected ketamine concealed in coffee powder packages inside her check-in suitcase. The investigation is ongoing. Customs remind the public that drug trafficking carries a maximum penalty of 5 million Hong Kong dollars and life imprisonment. Nepali authorities urged villagers on Sunday to move to safer places after a massive flood in a river in the central part of the country swept away several houses and infrastructure, but there were no reports of any casualties. The dry landslide in Chumnubri village in Gurkha district, about 100 kilometers west of Kathmandu, blocked the Budhi Gandaki River, leading to downstream flooding, authorities said. The Budhi Gandaki is a tributary of the Trishuli River. Downstream from another tributary where a glacier collapse caused a catastrophic flood in August that killed 1,457 people and thousands still missing. We have asked villagers living along the riverbanks downstream to evacuate and remain safe. This according to Damendra Kumar Mishra, the Gurkha district's most senior bureaucrat. Mishra said about a dozen houses and two suspension bridges had been swept away, and a hydroelectric project was damaged by the flood. Pakistan placed a northern province under emergency rule on Sunday, the president's office said, following anti-government demonstrations by supporters of the jailed former Prime Minister Imran Khan and militant violence in the northwest. Thousands of Khan supporters have been marching to Khyber Pakhtunkhwa province to demand his

0: apologized and promised a review after parents complained of chaotic arrangements at a world record attempt for the largest sandwich making session, which involved more than 700 students from 100 primary schools. Garden held the event at SKH Tangshu Kin Secondary School in Wansha yesterday. Students wore black and white check aprons and had 30 minutes to make sandwiches. Complaints emerged online about chaos, including no separation of entrances and exits, and that the event overrunning for nearly an hour. Parents rushing to collect their children pulled at the hall door, causing the handle to break. Video showed debris covering the floor after the event. Some parents said staff used a quiet megaphone to call parents and began leading students numbered 1 to 50 out, prompting those at the back to push forward. The poster described the situation as dangerous, saying it was lucky most parents stayed calm and no one was trampled. Garden confirmed that at the end of the event, due to large crowd and long waiting time, some parents became chaotic and pushed, causing the door handle to fall off. Staff immediately controlled the situation and no one was injured.
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0: Weather-wise in Hong Kong, it's going to be fine, dry as well, and hot during the day, with a high of about 31 degrees in the urban areas and a couple of degrees higher in the new territories. Currently, it's 27 and the humidity is 78%. The outlook, still fine and dry tomorrow. Hot during the day. Temperatures differences between day and night will be rather large over inland areas. Expect windier conditions with sunny periods in the following couple of days. That's your weather from your radio, Metro Plus, your connect.
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Miss the news? Join Vince O'Brien every Saturday and Sunday, 8 to 8:30 in the morning on Where the Week Go. A 30-minute wrap-up of the week's news. 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
1: Israeli Prime Minister Benjamin Netanyahu on Sunday demanded a criminal investigation to identify and prosecute military whistleblowers featured in Naza, a documentary examining the killing of Palestinian civilians during Israel's offensive in Gaza. The film features anonymous interviews with 24 Israeli soldiers and military intelligence personnel, including members of the elite Unit 8200. In a letter to the military chief, the head of the Shin Bet Domestic Security Agency, and the attorney general, a copy of which was seen in Xinhua, Netanyahu alleged that participants had disclosed highly classified information. He called for criminal investigation into alleged security information offenses, criminal defamation, and harm to the state and security interests, and for those involved to be prosecuted. The 80-minute documentary, produced by The Guardian and directed by Yuval Abraham and Rachel Zor, won the Venice Film Festival's Special Jury Prize. Naza, Israeli military shorthand for collateral damage, examines how targets are selected and approved in Gaza, including those through AI-assisted systems. A United Nations Commission of Inquiry concluded in 2025 that Israel had committed genocide in Gaza, a finding it reiterated this year. Israel rejected the accusation. North Korea fired an unidentified projectile towards the sea off the east coast, the South Korean military said on Monday. Japan's Coast Guard said the projectile, believed to be a North Korean ballistic missile, appeared to have already fallen. The launch comes after South Korean President Lee Jae-myung oversaw the country's first test firing of a domestically developed hypersonic missile last week. North Korea last fired a ballistic missile on October 3rd. Britain's Prime Minister Andy Burnham said Russia did interfere with the Brexit referendum and warned that similar activities were taking place in France and Germany. The Prime Minister told the Rest Is Politics podcast that upon arriving in Downing Street, he had asked about possible Russian interference in the 2016 vote, adding, "I've had the clear answer that yes, there was. I think we've been too much on the back foot on that, actually, and we haven't informed people sufficiently about the extent to which people are seeking to disrupt the political process from overseas," he added. Burnham did not provide further details about the type or extent of Moscow's activity during the Brexit referendum. Britain Unbound, a pro-Brexit campaign group, said Burnham's comments were another crude attempt to undermine the legitimacy of the decision that British people made in 2016. It said the foreign interference in UK elections was obviously unacceptable, but added, "There is no good reason to believe that Russian intervention influenced the outcome of the referendum in 2016. Two men died and 16 others were injured when floats overturned during a

0: annual festival in Osaka Prefecture. In Uzumizano, a 51-year-old man was trapped beneath a float that overturned while he was riding it, with other participants, police confirmed. He was later pronounced dead at a hospital, while seven others were injured. A float at a different event in Uzumiyutsu also toppled, killing a 48-year-old man who was among those trapped underneath, according to the police. He was on the float when it overturned. Nine others were injured.
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0: Weather-wise in Hong Kong, it's going to be fine, dry as well, and hot during the day, with a high of about 31 degrees in the urban areas and a couple of degrees higher in the new territories. Currently, it's 27 and the humidity is 78%. The outlook, still fine and dry tomorrow. Hot during the day, temperatures differences between day and night will be rather large over inland areas. Expect windier conditions with sunny periods in the following couple of days. 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

0: 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Employees should understand clearly the employment terms, including salary, benefits, working hours, and termination notice before signing their contract. Employees should keep a copy of their contract, and employers should not change the employment terms unilaterally. For inquiries, please call the Labor Department's hotline at 2717-1771.
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1: Israeli Prime Minister Benjamin Netanyahu on Sunday demanded a criminal investigation to identify and prosecute military whistleblowers featured in Naza, a documentary examining the killing of Palestinian civilians during Israel's offensive in Gaza. The film features anonymous interviews with 24 Israeli soldiers and military intelligence personnel, including members of the elite Unit 8200. In a letter to the military chief, the head of the Shin Bet Domestic Security Agency, and the attorney general, a copy of which was seen in Xinhua, Netanyahu alleged that participants had disclosed highly classified information. He called for criminal investigation into alleged security information offenses, criminal defamation, and harm to the state and security interests, and for those involved to be prosecuted. The 80-minute documentary, produced by The Guardian and directed by Yuval Abraham and Rachel Zor, won the Venice Film Festival's Special Jury Prize. Naza, Israeli military shorthand for collateral damage, examines how targets are selected and approved in Gaza, including those through AI-assisted systems. A United Nations Commission of Inquiry concluded in 2025 that Israel had committed genocide in Gaza, a finding it reiterated this year. Israel rejected the accusation. North Korea fired an unidentified projectile towards the sea off the east coast, the South Korean military said on Monday. Japan's Coast Guard said the projectile, believed to be a North Korean ballistic missile, appeared to have already fallen. The launch comes after South Korean President Lee Jae-myung oversaw the country's first test firing of a domestically developed hypersonic missile last week. North Korea last fired a ballistic missile on October 3rd. Britain's Prime Minister Andy Burnham said Russia did interfere with the Brexit referendum and warned that similar activities were taking place in France and Germany. The Prime Minister told the Rest Is Politics podcast that upon arriving in Downing Street, he had asked about possible Russian interference in the 2016 vote, adding, "I've had the clear answer that yes, there was. I think we've been too much on the back foot on that, actually, and we haven't informed people sufficiently about the extent to which people are seeking to disrupt the political process from overseas," he added. Burnham did not provide further details about the type or extent of Moscow's activity during the Brexit referendum. Britain Unbound, a pro-Brexit campaign group, said Burnham's comments were another crude attempt to undermine the legitimacy of the decision that British people made in 2016. It said the foreign interference in UK elections was obviously unacceptable, but added, "There is no good reason to believe that Russian intervention influenced the outcome of the referendum in 2016. Two men died and 16 others were injured when floats overturned during an annual festival in Osaka Prefecture. In Uzumizano, a 51-year-old man was trapped beneath a float that overturned while he was riding it with other participants, police confirmed. He was later pronounced dead at a hospital while seven others were injured. A float at a different event in Uzumiyutsu also toppled, killing a 48-year-old man who was among those trapped underneath, according to the police. He was on the float when it overturned. Nine others were injured.
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1: Weather-wise in Hong Kong, it's going to be fine, dry as well, and hot during the day, with a high of about 31 degrees in the urban areas and a couple of degrees higher in the new territories. Currently, it's 27 and the humidity is 78%. The outlook, still fine and dry tomorrow. Hot during the day. Temperature differences between day and night will be rather large over inland areas. Expect windier conditions with sunny periods in the following couple of days. 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
1: French far-right leader Marine Le Pen and hard left rival Jean-Luc Mélenchon widened their lead over other candidates and would face each other in a runoff in all tested scenarios of polling.

showed on Monday, stressing growing polarization as President Emmanuel Macron's era ends. Le Pen would top the first round vote with between 35% to 37%, depending on the scenarios tested by pollster Taluna Harris Interactive in a survey carried out between October 5th to the 8th. A similar poll last month showed her between 33% and 36%. Mélenchon, the candidate for the far-left France Unbowed party, is seen reaching a runoff in all of the five scenarios polled. A similar poll last month showed him finishing third in two consecutives out of five. Le Pen is seen beating Mélenchon easily in a runoff. As Macron's second and final five-year term comes to an end, the unpopular president leaves behind a hollowed-out political center and a weak economy, creating an opening for hardline parties such as LFI and Le Pen's National Rally. Mélenchon has already run three times for president in 2012, 2017, and 2022, but has never managed to reach the second round. Le Pen, meanwhile, has also run these same three times. She made it to the runoff on 2017 and 2022, but lost to Macron. Strong investment in AI infrastructure is keeping global growth at around 3%, yielding major benefits for many Asian economies that supply the hardware, such as Thailand. The International Monetary Fund Managing Director Kristalina Georgieva said on Monday, the artificial intelligence investment boom was already delivering a demand shock, an investment shock that could boost growth in advanced Asian economies by a half or a full percentage point, in emerging economies by 0.2 to 0.8 percentage points, she said. AI, love it, hate it, it's already here, Georgieva said. That shift into higher gear is what is keeping the world economy growing at around 3%, despite the fact that we are dragged down by the energy supply shock, she told hundreds of participants on the first day of a week-long set of meetings of the IMF and World Bank in the Thai capital, Bangkok. The IMF in July forecast global growth at around 3% in 2026. It will release an update outlook on tomorrow. Israeli Prime Minister Benjamin Netanyahu on Sunday demanded a criminal investigation to identify and prosecute military whistleblowers featured in Naza, a documentary examining the killing of Palestinian civilians during Israel's offensive in Gaza. The film features anonymous interviews with 24 Israeli soldiers and military intelligence personnel, including members of the elite Unit 8200. In a letter to the military chief, the head of the Shin Bet Domestic Security Agency, and the attorney general, a copy of which was seen in Xinhua, Netanyahu alleged that participants had disclosed highly classified information. He called for criminal investigation into alleged security information offenses, criminal defamation, and harm to the state and security interests, and for those involved to be prosecuted. The 80-minute documentary, produced by The Guardian and directed by Yuval Abraham and Rachel Zohar, won the Venice Film Festival's Special Jury Prize. Naza, Israeli military shorthand for collateral damage, examines how targets are selected and approved in Gaza, including those through AI-assisted systems. A United Nations Commission of Inquiry concluded in 2025 that Israel had committed genocide in Gaza, a finding it reiterated this year. Israel rejected the accusation. Two men died and 16 others were injured when floats overturned during an annual festival in Osaka Prefecture. In Uzumizano, a 51-year-old man was trapped beneath a float that overturned while he was riding it with other participants, police confirmed. He was later pronounced dead at a hospital, while seven others were injured. A float at a different event in Uzumiyutsu also toppled, killing a 48-year-old man who was among those trapped underneath, according to the police.

0: He was on the float when it overturned. 9 others were injured.
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2: Weather-wise in Hong Kong, mainly fine, dry, and very hot in the afternoon. Moderate easterly winds. Currently, it's 31, humidity 61%. Outlook still fine and dry in the next couple of days. Hot during the day. The temperature's difference between day and night will be relatively large over inland areas. Cloudier and windier in the latter part of the week. 1 or 2 light rain patches are expected in the morning and at night. 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
1: French far-right leader Marine Le Pen and hard left rival Jean-Luc Mélenchon widened their lead over other candidates and would face each other in a runoff in all tested scenarios, a poll showed on Monday, stressing growing polarization as President Emmanuel Macron's era ends. Le Pen would top the first round vote with between 35% to 37%, depending on the scenarios tested by pollster Toluna Harris Interactive in a survey carried out between October 5th to the 8th. A similar poll last month showed her between 33% and 36%. Mélenchon, the candidate for the far-left France Unbowed party, is seen reaching a runoff in all of the five scenarios polled. A similar poll last month showed him finishing third in

0: two consecutives out of five. Le Pen is seen beating Mélenchon easily in a runoff. As Macron's second and final five-year term comes to an end, the unpopular president leaves behind a hollowed-out political center and a weak economy, creating an opening for hardline parties such as LFI and Le Pen's National Rally. Mélenchon has already run three times for president in 2012, 2017, and 2022, but has never managed to reach the second round. Le Pen, meanwhile, has also run these same three times. She made it to the runoff on 2017 and 2022, but lost to Macron. Strong investment in AI infrastructure is keeping global growth at around 3%, yielding major benefits for many Asian economies that supply the hardware, such as Thailand. The International Monetary Fund Managing Director Kristalina Georgieva said on Monday, the artificial intelligence investment boom was already delivering a demand shock, an investment shock that could boost growth in advanced Asian economies by a half or a full percentage point, and emerging economies by 0.2 to 0.8 percentage points, she said. AI, love it, hate it, it's already here, Georgieva said. That shift into higher gear is what is keeping the world economy growing at around 3%, despite the fact that we are dragged down by the energy supply shock, she told hundreds of participants on the first day of a week-long set of meetings of the IMF and World Bank in the Thai capital, Bangkok. The IMF in July forecast global growth at around 3% in 2026. It will release an update outlook on tomorrow. Israeli Prime Minister Benjamin Netanyahu on Sunday demanded a criminal investigation to identify and prosecute military whistleblowers featured in Naza, a documentary examining the killing of Palestinian civilians during Israel's offensive in Gaza. The film features anonymous interviews with 24 Israeli soldiers and military intelligence personnel, including members of the elite Unit 8200. In a letter to the military chief, the head of the Shin Bet Domestic Security Agency, and the attorney general, a copy of which was seen in Xinhua, Netanyahu alleged that participants had disclosed highly classified information. He called for criminal investigation into alleged security information offenses, criminal defamation, and harm to the state and security interests, and for those involved to be prosecuted. The 80-minute documentary, produced by The Guardian and directed by Yuval Abraham and Rachel Zohar, won the Venice Film Festival's Special Jury Prize. Naza, Israeli military shorthand for collateral damage, examines how targets are selected and approved in Gaza, including those through AI-assisted systems. A United Nations Commission of Inquiry concluded in 2025 that Israel had committed genocide in Gaza, a finding it reiterated this year. Israel rejected the accusation. Two men died and 16 others were injured when floats overturned during an annual festival in Osaka Prefecture. In Uzumizano, a 51-year-old man was trapped beneath a float that overturned while he was riding it, with other participants, police confirmed. He was later pronounced dead at a hospital, while seven others were injured. A float at a different event in Uzumiyutsu also toppled, killing a 48-year-old man who was among those trapped underneath, according to the police. He was on the float when it overturned. Nine others were injured.
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0: Weather-wise in Hong Kong, mainly fine. Dry and very hot in the afternoon. Tomorrow's temperature will range from 26 to 32 degrees with relative humidity from 55 to 85%. The outlook still fine and dry in the next couple of days, hot during the day. And temperature differences between day and night will be rather large over inland areas. Expect also cloudier and windier in the latter part of the week. 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

0: 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Clean up rubbish and store away food. 2. Eliminate their hiding places. Discard unused items and fill up rat holes. 3. 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The Food and Environmental Hygiene Department reminds you to follow the three rules to control rodents. It's my life,
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0: Every Saturday from 10 to 11 p.m., Metro Plus comes alive from the Land of Smiles on Siam Yong Yim. 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
1: Authorities closed six metro stations and warned of traffic disruption in Delhi on Monday as opposition parties plan to march to the Supreme Court in protest against a controversial revision of voters' lists that has sparked days of unrest in the Indian capital. Taiwan Defense Minister Wellington Koo said on Monday that the military is monitoring a series of Chinese live fire drills taking place up and down the country's coast this week. An intensifying El Nino broke a temperature record in a key zone of the Pacific in September, the EU's climate monitor said on Monday, in another sign that the weather pattern is gaining exceptional strength. And strong investment in AI infrastructure is keeping the global growth at around 3%, yielding major benefits to many Asian economies that supply the hardware, such as Thailand. International Monetary Fund Managing Director Kristalina Georgieva said on Monday. Those are the headlines. More news at the top of the hour.
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1: Strong investment in AI infrastructure is keeping global growth at around 3%, yielding major benefits for many Asian economies that supply the hardware, such as Thailand. The International Monetary Fund Managing Director Kristalina Georgieva said on Monday, the artificial intelligence investment boom was already delivering a demand shock, an investment shock that could boost growth in advanced Asian economies by a half or a full percentage point, in emerging economies by 0.2 to 0.8 percentage points, she said. AI, love it, hate it, it's already here, Georgieva said. That shift into higher gear is what is keeping the world economy growing at around 3%, despite the fact that we are dragged down by the energy supply shock, she told hundreds of participants on the first day of a week-long set of meetings of the IMF and World Bank in the Thai capital, Bangkok. The IMF in July forecast global growth at around 3% in 2026. It will release an update outlook on tomorrow. Authorities closed 6 metro stations and warned of traffic disruption in Delhi on Monday as opposition parties planned to march to the Supreme Court in protest against a controversial revision of voters' lists that has sparked days of unrest in the Indian capital. Opposition parties and supporters of the Cockroach Youth Movement have taken to the streets almost daily this month to demand the resignation of Chief Election Commissioner Gyanesh Kumar over the revision that critics say benefits Prime Minister Narendra Modi's Bharatiya Janata Party, or BJP. The revision that started last year saw over 130 million names, more than the population of Japan, being deleted from voters' lists, including the dead, the relocated, and people who could not be traced. Police detained thousands of protesters in Delhi over the weekend, including leaders of the Cockroach Janata Party, or CJP, as supporters of the youth movement sought to march in protest and were stopped by thousands of security personnel who locked down central Delhi. The Election Commission has denied favoring any party and said wrongly deleted voters can re-enroll, while the BJP has accused its rivals of trying to undermine the country's democracy by wrongly questioning legitimate electoral processes. An intensifying El Nino broke a temperature record in a key zone of the Pacific in September, the EU's climate monitor said on Monday. In another sign, the weather pattern is gaining exceptional strength. Global forecasters have been warning for months that this El Nino would likely become the strongest ever observed, and that the latest record has stumbled even before the episode's expected peak later this year. The warming phase of a natural climate cycle, El Nino, raises sea temperatures in the tropical Pacific, triggering changes in weather that can increase the risk of drought and flooding and exacerbate man-made global warming. The Copernicus Climate Change Service said sea surface temperatures in a telltale El Nino monitoring region of the Pacific, known as Nino 3.4, had reached an all-time high of 29.7 degrees Celsius last month. This exceeded the peak temperatures of previous strong El Nino events in 1982 to 83, 1997 to 98, and 2015 to 2016. Taiwan Defense Minister Wellington Koo said on Monday that the military is monitoring a series of Chinese live fire drills taking place up and down the country's coast this week. Starting from Thursday, the China Maritime Safety Administration announced no-sail notices for 5 areas from the South China Sea up to the northeastern province of Liaoning, though none around Taiwan itself. The closest one to Taiwan is off China's eastern province of Xinjiang. The drill is scheduled to last a week, according to the notices. Speaking to reporters in Parliament, Koo said that the preliminary assessment is that these activities were firing drills by coastal artillery and related units. However, we adhere to the principle of anticipating the enemy as broadly as possible. So we will continue to closely monitor their activities, whether firing or military training. President Lai Ching-te, in his National Day speech on Saturday, said Taiwan cherishes peace but will not give up its freedom, and there must be respect for the rights of Taiwan's people to exist.
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1: Weather-wise in Hong Kong, mainly fine, dry and very hot in the afternoon. Tomorrow's temperature will range from 26 to 32 degrees, with relative humidity from 55 to 85%. The outlook still fine and dry in the next couple of days, hot during the day. And temperature differences between day and night will be rather large over inland areas. Expect also cloudier and windier in the latter part of the week. 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

0: The APEC Finance Ministers Meeting will be held in the Hong Kong SAR for the first time this October. 21 APEC economies will discuss global and regional macroeconomics, fiscal policy that supports households, digital infrastructure financing, financial access and opportunity for all, young financial talent exchanges, and related issues. Hong Kong will showcase its unique strengths to the world, enhance its status as an international financial center, and deepen Asia-Pacific cooperation.
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1: Authorities closed six metro stations and warned of traffic disruption in Delhi on Monday as opposition parties planned to march to the Supreme Court in protest against a controversial revision of voters' lists that has sparked days of unrest in the Indian capital. Taiwan Defense Minister Wellington Koo said on Monday that the military is monitoring a series of Chinese live fire drills taking place up and down the country's coast this week. An intensifying El Nino broke a temperature record in a key zone of the Pacific in September, the EU's climate monitor said on Monday, in another sign that the weather pattern is gaining exceptional strength. And strong investment in AI infrastructure is keeping the global growth at around 3%, yielding major benefits to many Asian economies that supply the hardware, such as Thailand. International Monetary Fund Managing Director Kristalina Georgieva said on Monday. Those are the headlines. More news at the top of the hour.
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2: मुझे ये बहुत ही पसंद है.
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Building and ground floor shop owners must display the building number allocated by the Rating and Valuation Department. It is essential for commercial activities and public services and helps people go to the right places. Numbers should be clear and displayed conspicuously, with each digit at least 4 centimeters wide and 5 centimeters high. Damaged numbers should be replaced. The maximum penalty for not displaying a building number properly is 6 months imprisonment and a $2,000 fine.

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1: Strong investment in AI infrastructure is keeping global growth at around 3%, yielding major benefits for many Asian economies that supply the hardware, such as Thailand. The International Monetary Fund Managing Director Kristalina Georgieva said on Monday, the artificial intelligence investment boom was already delivering a demand shock, an investment shock that could boost growth in advanced Asian economies by a half or a full percentage point, in emerging economies by 0.2 to 0.8 percentage points, she said. AI, love it, hate it, it's already here, Georgieva said. That shift into higher gear is what is keeping the world economy growing at around 3%, despite the fact that we are dragged down by the energy supply shock, she told hundreds of participants on the first day of a week-long set of meetings of the IMF and World Bank in the Thai capital, Bangkok. The IMF in July forecast global growth at around 3% in 2026. It will release an update outlook on tomorrow. Authorities closed six metro stations and warned of traffic disruption in Delhi on Monday as opposition parties plan to march to the Supreme Court in protest against a controversial revision of voters' lists that has sparked days of unrest in the Indian capital. Opposition parties and supporters of the Cockroach Youth Movement have taken to the streets almost daily this month to demand the resignation of Chief Election Commissioner Gyanesh Kumar over the revision that critics say benefits Prime Minister Narendra Modi's Bharatiya Janata Party, or BJP. The revision that started last year saw over 130 million names, more than the population of Japan, being deleted from voters' lists, including the dead, the relocated, and people who could not be traced. Police detained thousands of protesters in Delhi over the weekend, including leaders of the Cockroach Janata Party, or CJP, as supporters of the youth movement sought to march in protest and were stopped by thousands of security personnel who locked down central Delhi. The Election Commission has denied favoring any party and said wrongly deleted voters can re-enroll, while the BJP has accused its rival

0: examples of trying to undermine the country's democracy by wrongly questioning legitimate electoral processes. An intensifying El Niño broke a temperature record in a key zone of the Pacific in September, the EU's climate monitor said on Monday, in another sign the weather pattern is gaining exceptional strength. Global forecasters have been warning for months that this El Niño would likely become the strongest ever observed, and that the latest record has stumbled even before the episode's expected peak later this year. The warming phase of a natural climate cycle, El Niño, raises sea temperatures in the tropical Pacific, triggering changes in weather that can increase the risk of drought and flooding and exacerbate man-made global warming. The Copernicus Climate Change Service said sea surface temperatures in a telltale El Niño monitoring region of the Pacific, known as Niño 3.4, had reached an all-time high of 29.7 degrees Celsius last month. This exceeded the peak temperatures of previous strong El Niño events in 1982-83, 1997-98, and 2015-2016. Taiwan Defense Minister Wellington Koo said on Monday that the military is monitoring a series of Chinese live fire drills taking place up and down the country's coast this week. Starting from Thursday, the China Maritime Safety Administration announced no sail notices for five areas from the South China Sea up to the northeastern province of Liaoning, though none around Taiwan itself. The closest one to Taiwan is off China's eastern province of Zhejiang. The drill is scheduled to last a week, according to the notices. Speaking to reporters in Parliament, Koo said that the preliminary assessment is that these activities were firing drills by coastal artillery and related units. However, we adhere to the principle of anticipating the enemy as broadly as possible, so we will continue to closely monitor their activities, whether firing or military training. President Lai Ching-te, in his National Day speech on Saturday, said Taiwan cherishes peace but will not give up its freedom, and there must be respect for the rights of Taiwan's people to exist.
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0: Weather-wise in Hong Kong, mainly fine. Dry and very hot in the afternoon. Tomorrow's temperature will range from 26 to 32 degrees with relative humidity from 55 to 85%. The outlook still fine and dry in the next couple of days, hot during the day. And temperature differences between day and night will be rather large over inland areas. Expect also cloudier and windier in the latter part of the week. 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

0: Remember when the MTR services were suspended because a sky lantern hit the tracks? Sky lanterns can be hazardous because we have no control over where they might go. They can cause fires, including hill fires, jeopardize flight safety, cause personal injuries, or damage property when they land. Any person who releases a lit sky lantern might even commit an offense. Please put safety first and refrain from flying a sky lantern.
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1: Authorities closed six metro stations and warned of traffic disruption in Delhi on Monday as opposition parties planned to march to the Supreme Court in protest against a controversial revision of voters' lists that has sparked days of unrest in the Indian capital. Taiwan Defense Minister Wellington Koo said on Monday that the military is monitoring a series of Chinese live fire drills taking place up and down the country's coast this week. An intensifying El Nino broke a temperature record in a key zone of the Pacific in September, the EU's climate monitor said on Monday, in another sign that the weather pattern is gaining exceptional strength. And strong investment in AI infrastructure is keeping the global growth at around 3%, yielding major benefits to many Asian economies that supply the hardware, such as Thailand. International Monetary Fund Managing Director Kristalina Georgieva said on Monday. Those are the headlines. More news at the top of the hour.
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1: Not sure whether to answer a suspected scam call or not? 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
1: North Korea fired an unidentified projectile towards the sea off the east coast, the South Korean military said on Monday. Japan's Coast Guard said the projectile, believed to be a North Korean ballistic missile, appeared to have already fallen. The launch comes after South Korean President Lee Jae-myung oversaw the country's first test firing of a domestically developed hypersonic missile last week. North Korea last fired a ballistic missile on October 3rd. Strong investment in AI infrastructure is keeping global growth at around 3%, yielding major benefits for many Asian economies that supply the hardware, such as Thailand. The International Monetary Fund Managing Director Kristalina Georgieva said on Monday, the artificial intelligence investment boom was already delivering a demand shock, an investment shock that could boost growth in advanced Asian economies by a half or a full percentage point, and emerging economies by 0.2 to 0.8 percentage points, she said. AI, love it, hate it, it's already here, Georgieva said. That shift into higher gear is what is keeping the world economy growing at around 3%, despite the fact that we are dragged down by the energy supply shock, she told hundreds of participants on the first day of a week-long set of meetings of the IMF and World Bank in the Thai capital, Bangkok. The IMF in July forecast global growth at around 3% in 2026. It will release an update outlook on tomorrow. French far-right leader Marine Le Pen and hard left rival Jean-Luc Mélenchon widened their lead over other candidates and would face each other in a runoff in all tested scenarios, a poll showed on Monday, stressing growing polarization as President Emmanuel Macron's era ends. Le Pen would top the first round vote with between 35 to 37%, depending on the scenarios tested by pollster Toluna Harris Interactive in a survey carried out between October 5th to the 8th. A similar poll last month showed her between 33 and 36%. Mélenchon, the candidate for the far-left France Unbowed party, is seen reaching a runoff in all of the five scenarios polled. A similar poll last month showed him finishing third in two consecutives out of five. Le Pen is seen beating Mélenchon easily in a runoff. As Macron's second and final five-year term comes to an end, the unpopular president leaves behind a hollowed-out political center and a weak economy, creating an opening for hardline parties such as LFI and Le Pen's National Rally. Mélenchon has already run three times for president in 2012, 2017, and 2022, but has never managed to reach the second round. Le Pen, meanwhile, has also run the

these same three times. She made it to the runoff on 2017 and 2022, but lost to Macron. An intensifying El Nino broke a temperature record in a key zone of the Pacific in September, the EU's climate monitor said on Monday. In another sign, the weather pattern is gaining exceptional strength. Global forecasters have been warning for months that this El Nino would likely become the strongest ever observed, and that the latest record has tumbled even before the episode's expected peak later this year. The warming phase of a natural climate cycle, El Nino, raises sea temperatures in the tropical Pacific, triggering changes in weather that can increase the risk of drought and flooding and exacerbate man-made global warming. The Copernicus Climate Change Service said sea surface temperatures in a telltale El Nino monitoring region of the Pacific, known as Nino 3.4, had reached an all-time high of 29.7 degrees Celsius last month. This exceeded the peak temperatures of previous strong El Nino events in 1982 to 83, 1997 to 98, and 2015 to 2016. Taiwan Defense Minister Wellington Ku said on Monday that the military is monitoring a series of Chinese live fire drills taking place up and down the country's coast this week. Starting from Thursday, the China Maritime Safety Administration announced no sail notices for five areas from the South China Sea up to the northeastern province of Liaoning, though none around Taiwan itself. The closest one to Taiwan is off China's eastern province of Xinjiang. The drill is scheduled to last a week, according to the notices. Speaking to reporters in Parliament, Ku said that the preliminary assessment is that these activities were firing drills by coastal artillery and related units. However, we adhere to the principle of anticipating the enemy as broadly as possible, so we will continue to closely monitor their activities, whether firing or military training. President Lai Ching-te, in his National Day speech on Saturday, said Taiwan cherishes peace but will not give up its freedom, and there must be respect for the rights of Taiwan's people to exist. Authorities closed six metro stations and warned of traffic disruption in Delhi on Monday as opposition parties planned to march to the Supreme Court in protest against a controversial revision of voters' lists that has sparked days of unrest in the Indian capital. Opposition parties and supporters of the Cockroach Youth Movement have taken to the streets almost daily this month to demand the resignation of Chief Election Commissioner Gyanesh Kumar over the revision that critics say benefits Prime Minister Narendra Modi's Bharatiya Janata Party, or BJP. The revision that started last year saw over 130 million names, more than the population of Japan, being deleted from voters' lists, including the dead, the relocated, and people who could not be traced. Police detained thousands of protesters in Delhi over the weekend, including leaders of the Cockroach Janata Party, or CJP, as supporters of the youth movement sought to march in protest and were stopped by thousands of security personnel who locked down central Delhi. The Election Commission has denied favoring any party and said wrongly deleted voters can re-enroll, while the BJP has accused its rivals of trying to undermine the country's democracy by wrongly questioning legitimate electoral processes. Nepali authorities urged villagers on Sunday to move to safer places after a massive flood in a river in the central part of the country swept away several houses and infrastructure, but there were no reports of any casualties. The dry landslide in Chumnubri village in Gurkha district, about 100 kilometers west of Kathmandu, blocked the Budhi Gandaki River, leading to downstream flooding, authorities said. The Budhi Gandaki is a tributary of the Trishuli River. Downstream from another tributary where a glacier collapse caused a catastrophic flood in August that killed 1,450

0: 57 people and thousands still missing. We have asked villagers living along the riverbanks downstream to evacuate and remain safe. This according to Damendra Kumar Mishra, the Gurkhas district's most senior bureaucrat. Mishra said about a dozen houses and two suspension bridges had been swept away, and a hydroelectric project was damaged by the flood. Pakistan placed a northern province under emergency rule on Sunday, the president's office said, following anti-government demonstrations by supporters of the jailed former Prime Minister Imran Khan and militant violence in the northwest. Thousands of Khan supporters have been marching to Khyber Pakhtunkhwa province to demand his release and airing anti-government criticism fueled by harsh economic conditions. Shortly after the measures were announced, a lawmaker from Khan's Pakistan Tehreek-e-Insaf PTI party, Junaid Akbar, said on X that the province's chief minister, Sohail Afridi, had been arrested along with the provincial president. The government spokesperson did not immediately respond to requests for comment on the PTI provincial leader detentions. The country's law minister confirmed the provincial government had been disbanded, saying at a news conference that incidents of militancy had increased during its tenure.
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0: Weather-wise in Hong Kong, mainly fine, dry and very hot in the afternoon. Tomorrow's temperature will range from 26 to 32 degrees with relative humidity from 55 to 85%. The outlook still fine and dry in the next couple of days, hot during the day. And temperature differences between day and night will be rather large over inland areas. Expect also cloudier and windier in the latter part of the week. 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
2: 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There will be no rates concession for this quarter and the next. The total amount due is shown on the demand. 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
1: How can you reduce the carcinogens in your life? 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
2: Of course, we all know that avoiding tobacco products is a great way to prevent cancer, and maybe the single most important one. But many people don't realize that several common household products also contain known carcinogens. Since cancer is the second leading cause of death in the United States and number four worldwide, it's essential to avoid contact with potentially harmful substances as much as possible. Let's start with cleaning products. Furniture polish, for example, uses the toxin nitrobenzene to make your wood shine. You can find all-natural polish or make your own using 1/8 cup olive or vegetable oil mixed with 1 tablespoon of vinegar and 1 tablespoon of vodka. Meanwhile, mold and mildew cleaners contain the carcinogen formaldehyde, but you can fight mold naturally by mixing vinegar and tea tree oil with water. Other common products that contain formaldehyde include air fresheners and dry cleaning materials. To get rid of a smell, try baking soda.

natural fragrances from essential oils. And when it comes to dry cleaning, ask about liquid CO2 or citrus juice cleaners. In addition to formaldehyde, conventional dry cleaners can use other carcinogens such as naphthalene and benzene. Naphthalene is an insecticide and it's usually found in mothballs. Instead of using mothballs, you can sprinkle cedar chips around your clothes to kill moth larvae. Speaking of insecticides, flea, tick, and lice medicines typically use lindane-based pesticides that may be carcinogenic. Talk to your vet about natural alternatives for flea and tick control. Make sure all paints, dyes, glazes, and enamels you use are free of lead and other heavy metals, and choose only water-based glues and markers. Finally, be careful with automotive supplies. Most of the fluids that go into your car are extremely poisonous, whether for brakes, windshield wipers, or antifreeze. Motor oil is another risky material. Wear gloves to minimize contact with these materials and make sure you secure automotive supplies away from young children. Dispose of the containers at your local hazardous waste facilities.

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1: Israeli Prime Minister Benjamin Netanyahu on Sunday demanded a criminal investigation to identify and prosecute military whistleblowers featured in Naza, a documentary examining the killing of Palestinian civilians during Israel's offensive in Gaza. The film features anonymous interviews with 24 Israeli soldiers and military intelligence personnel, including members of the elite Unit 8200. In a letter to the military chief, the head of the Shin Bet Domestic Security Agency, and the attorney general, a copy of which was seen in Xinhua, Netanyahu alleged that participants had disclosed highly classified information. He called for criminal investigation into alleged security information offenses, criminal defamation, and harm to the state and security interests, and for those involved to be prosecuted. The 80-minute documentary, produced by The Guardian and directed by Yuval Abraham and Rachel Zohar, won the Venice Film Festival's Special Jury Prize. Naza, Israeli military shorthand for collateral damage, examines how targets are selected and approved in Gaza, including those through AI-assisted systems. A United Nations Commission of Inquiry concluded in 2025 that Israel had committed genocide in Gaza, a finding it reiterated this year. Israel rejected the accusation. North Korea fired an unidentified projectile towards the sea off the east coast, the South Korean military said on Monday. Japan's Coast Guard said the projectile, believed to be a North Korean ballistic missile, appeared to have already fallen. The launch comes after South Korean President Lee Jae-myung oversaw the country's first test firing of a domestically developed hypersonic missile last week. North Korea last fired a ballistic missile on October 3rd. Britain's Prime Minister Andy Burnham said Russia did interfere with the Brexit referendum and warned that similar activities were taking place in France and Germany. The Prime Minister told the Rest Is Politics podcast that upon arriving in Downing Street, he had asked about possible Russian interference in the 2016 vote, adding, "I've had the clear answer that yes, there was. I think we've been too much on the back foot on that, actually, and we haven't informed people sufficiently about the extent to which people are seeking to disrupt the political process from overseas," he added. Burnham did not provide further details about the type or extent of Moscow's activity during the Brexit referendum. Britain Unbound, a pro-Brexit campaign group, said Burnham's comments were another crude attempt to undermine the legitimacy of the decision that British people made in 2016. It said the foreign interference in UK elections was obviously unacceptable, but added, "There is no good reason to believe that Russian intervention influenced the outcome of the referendum in 2016. Two men died and 16 others were injured when floats overturned during an annual festival in Osaka Prefecture. In Uzumizano, a 51-year-old man was trapped beneath a float that overturned while he was riding it, with other participants, police confirmed. He was later pronounced dead at a hospital, while seven others were injured. A float at a different event in

0: Zumiutsu also toppled, killing a 48-year-old man who was among those trapped underneath, according to the police. He was on the float when it overturned. 9 others were injured.
1: Metro Plus weather.
0: Weather-wise in Hong Kong, mainly fine, dry and very hot in the afternoon. Tomorrow's temperature will range from 26 to 32 degrees with relative humidity from 55 to 85%. The outlook still fine and dry in the next couple of days, hot during the day. And temperature differences between day and night will be rather large over inland areas. Expect also cloudier and windier in the latter part of the week. 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

0: 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Operators of all medical and dental clinics should submit their applications as soon as possible. Licensed clinics must comply with the requirements set out in the Code of Practice issued by the Director of Health. With the eHealth app, members of the public can simply scan the QR code to verify whether a clinic holds a valid license or a letter of exemption.
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0: Join Brother Bruce every Sunday from 7:30 to 9 p.m. for Prison Visitation on the Air, a dedicated praise and worship for the brothers and sisters in the Hong Kong Correctional Facilities, followed 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
1: 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Etomidate? 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

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Sawadee krap.

0: 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We will refine various policies to enhance social well-being, integrate AI into learning, teaching, and assessment, enhance youth development opportunities, empower women to realize their potentials, develop a sustainable primary health care system, increase public housing supply, and enhance the housing ladder, proactive identification and targeted support, utilize clean energy, and promote green 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

0: mosquitoes can transmit many different infections. 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

0: The APEC Finance Ministers Meeting will be held in the Hong Kong SAR for the first time this October. 21 APEC economies will discuss global and regional macroeconomics, fiscal policy that supports households, digital infrastructure financing, financial access and opportunity for all, young financial talent exchanges, and related issues. Hong Kong will showcase its unique strengths to the world, enhance its status as an international financial center, and deepen Asia-Pacific cooperation.
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0: Hong Kong's five-year plan is announced. We will develop a high-end R&D, advanced manufacturing, and modern services industry chain in the Greater Bay Area, develop cross-boundary railway projects and the interconnectivity of computing infrastructure, promote the mutual recognition of qualifications, facilitate cross-boundary flow of factors, enhance talent cultivation and exchanges, and cross-boundary health and elderly services, deepen regional cooperation with mainland cities, closely involve in the Belt and Road Initiative.
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Oh, I'm obsessed with the way your head is laying on my chest. How you love the things I hate about myself that no one knows. But with you, I see hope.

0: When cycling, cyclists must obey the traffic laws, just like motorists, and they should respect each other. Cyclists should wear a helmet and other protective gear. At night, cyclists must show a white light at the front and a red light at the rear. Drivers should keep a safe distance from cyclists. As all vehicles have blind spots, drivers should be cautious. Drivers and cyclists have equal rights to use the road. No matter who you are, when cycling, safety comes first.
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0: Under the Kindergarten Education Scheme, the registration certificate for kindergarten admission is used as a registration document. 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You can apply through the Education Bureau website or I Am Smart. 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

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It's staying up too late at night and laughing under kitchen lights so hard you start to cry. Don't waste the time you have.

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0: 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It can be spread through the air. Tuberculosis has never disappeared in Hong Kong, and there are still several thousand new cases each year. 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
2: 中国财经60分，
3: 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Now the news with Lindsay Silva.
4: British Prime Minister Andy Burnham says on Monday he would press to secure a deal to improve trade relations with the EU at a summit next month, and called on Parliament to back him in building closer ties with the bloc over the longer term. Marking the return of Parliament after recess, Burnham, who campaigned for Britain to stay in the EU in a 2016 referendum,confirmed a UK-EU summit would take place on November 20, after it was postponed when his predecessor Keir Starmer resigned. Burnham says he hoped to advance a deal on aligning food standards, linking respective emissions trading systems, and enabling more young people to live, work, and study abroad, saying those would help improve economic growth. But it was his vision for closer, longer-term ties with the EU that caused some consternation in Parliament,when he repeated his determination for Britain to consider options for its relationship. Russia, which has seen diesel exports collapse due to Ukrainian attacks on oil refineries and self-imposed overseas sales restrictions, will be able to return them to near former levels and above amounts U.S. President Donald Trump has outlined, Deputy Prime Minister Alexander Novak says on Monday. Trump announced on Friday Russia had agreed to supply diesel to global markets,and his administration temporarily lifted U.S. sanctions on Russian fuel designed to deprive Moscow of revenue for its war on Ukraine. President Vladimir Putin's point man on oil says we will see how the situation develops further, but Russia has the capacity to increase diesel fuel exports. Exports could reach 3 to 3.5 million metric tons per month, returning to the levels seen before the crisis.A majority of Greenlandic lawmakers signaled support for the Arctic Islands' recent security agreement with U.S. President Donald Trump in a debate on Monday, although some opposition party members questioned the deal's economic value. The United States, Denmark, and Greenland last month signed an agreement aimed at ending tensions after Trump's repeated threats to take control of the strategically located and mineral-rich island. The agreement is subject for a second reading in Parliament before being put to a vote,with lawmakers expecting to pass the legislation. The deal expands the U.S. military's role in Greenland, paving the way for two new military bases and Trump's Golden Dome missile defense system, while reaffirming Danish sovereignty and Greenlanders' right to self-determination. Two Turkish citizens were detained in Germany in connection with a fire at a Starlink station in Poland, Warsaw says on Monday.

0: adding that it believed Russia was behind the incident. Officials from several EU countries have warned for months that Russia had been mounting sabotage, cyber and hybrid attacks across Europe to erode support for Ukraine. Russia says such accusations are baseless and the result of anti-Russia hysteria. The blaze at the Starlink station in central Poland in September engulfed its power system and backup generator. Poland says at the time it believed the fire was an act of sabotage aimed at disrupting internet services, including for Ukraine's military. Former Congolese President Joseph Kabila has launched a new political military coalition to replace the AFC-M23 alliance fighting government forces in eastern Congo, taking a more direct role in an insurgency that he had previously stopped short of openly backing. The new politico-military group, known as the Front pour la Refondation de la Nation, will be headed by Kabila, with rebel leaders serving as deputies. Congolese authorities have for months accused Kabila of supporting AFC-M23, which captured vast territories in eastern Congo during an offensive last year, but the former president had denied involvement. In a speech on Friday, Kabila accused the government of corruption, poor governance, and military setback in eastern Congo, and criticized its minerals deal with the United States.
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0: Fine, dry, and hot during the day. The maximum temperature will be around 32 degrees in the urban areas and a couple of degrees higher in the new territories. Light winds. Relative humidity stands at 79%. For the outlook, mainly fine and hot on Wednesday, becoming fresh easterly winds with one or two light rain patches later. Sunny periods in the following couple of days. And that's the weather from Metro Plus. 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
1: Fine, dry, and hot during the day. The maximum temperature will be around 32 degrees in the urban areas and a couple of degrees higher in the new territories. Light winds. Relative humidity stands at 79%. For the outlook, mainly fine and hot on Wednesday, becoming fresh easterly winds with one or two light rain patches later. Sunny periods in the following couple of days. And that's the weather from Metro Plus. 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
1: Oil prices rose on Monday as Yemen's Iran-backed Houthi movement launched additional strikes on Saudi Arabia, adding to worries about tight global supplies heading into the Northern Hemisphere winter. Authorities have extended the closure of Riyadh's international airport until Saturday, and airlines scrapped flights after continuing attacks by Yemen's Iran-aligned Houthis that emptied the skies over Saudi Arabia's capital. NATO's top commander warned Russia on Monday his forces would destroy anything and everything involved in any attack if Moscow was foolish enough to launch an assault on alliance territory. More than 100 foreign trekkers are stranded at different locations after the flooding of a river in central Nepal that swept away hiking trails and bridges. The Philippines on Monday moved a step closer to restricting social media use among minors after its lower house of Congress approved a measure banning access to platforms for children under 13.
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0: Metro Plus weather.
1: Fine, dry, and hot during the day. The maximum temperature will be around 32 degrees in the urban areas and a couple of degrees higher in the new territories. Light winds. Relative humidity stands at 79%. For the outlook, mainly fine and hot on Wednesday, becoming fresh easterly winds with one or two light rain patches later. Sunny periods in the following couple of days. And that's the weather from Metro Plus. 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
1: British Prime Minister Andy Burnham says on Monday he would press to secure a deal to improve trade relations with the EU at a summit next month, and called on Parliament to back him in building closer ties with the bloc over the longer term. Marking the return of Parliament after recess, Burnham, who campaigned for Britain to stay in the EU in a 2016 referendum, confirmed a UK-EU summit would take place on November 20, after it was postponed when his predecessor Keir Starmer resigned. Burnham says he hoped to advance a deal on aligning food standards, linking respective emissions trading systems, and enabling more young people to live, work, and study abroad, saying those would help improve economic growth. But it was his vision for closer, longer-term ties with the EU that caused some consternation in Parliament when he repeated his determination for Britain to consider options for its relationship. Russia, which has seen diesel exports collapse due to Ukrainian attacks on oil refineries and self-imposed overseas sales restrictions, will be able to return them to near former levels and above amounts U.S. President Donald Trump has outlined, Deputy Prime Minister Alexander Novak says on Monday. Trump announced on Friday Russia had agreed to supply diesel to global markets, and his administration temporarily lifted U.S. sanctions on Russian fuel designed to deprive Moscow of revenue for its war on Ukraine. President Vladimir Putin's point man on oil says we will see how the situation develops further, but Russia has the capacity to increase diesel fuel exports. Exports could reach 3 to 3.5 million metric tons per month, returning to the levels seen before the crisis. A majority of Greenlandic lawmakers signaled support for the Arctic Islands' recent security agreement with U.S. President Donald Trump in a debate on Monday, although some opposition party members questioned the deal's economic value. The United States, Denmark, and Greenland last month signed an agreement aimed at ending tensions after Trump's repeated threats to take control of the strategically located and mineral-rich island. The agreement is subject for a second reading in Parliament before being put to a vote, with lawmakers expecting to pass the legislation. The deal expands the U.S. military's role in Greenland, paving the way for two new military bases and Trump's Golden Dome missile defense system, while reaffirming Danish sovereignty and Greenlanders' right to self-determination. Two Turkish citizens were detained in Germany in connection with a fire at a Starlink station in Poland, Warsaw says on Monday, adding that it believed Russia was behind the incident. Officials from several EU countries have warned for months that Russia had been mounting sabotage, cyber and hybrid attacks across Europe to erode support for Ukraine. Russia says such accusations are baseless and the result of anti-Russia hysteria. The blaze at the Starlink station in central Poland in September engulfed its power system and backup generator. Poland says at the time it believed the fire was an act of sabotage aimed at disrupting internet services, including for Ukraine's military. Former Congolese President Joseph Kabila has launched a new political military coalition to replace the AFC M23 alliance fighting government forces in eastern Congo, taking a more direct role in an insurgency that he had previously